4-H and a FFA. On a field trip to the farm, me and a friend sneak off behind this big old barn where we uncovered a covered up moonshine still. And we thought we'd drink our fill, and I swallowed it with a smile. I run 10 miles.

0: Roger Miller, one of his fun songs. 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I guess so. Here's Merle Haggard.
1: I'll probably never see you eye to eye again. This letter's meant to be my last farewell. But you need to understand I'm nearly crazy. You need to know my life has gone to hell. Write me back and tell me why it ended. Send a letter that I can show my heart. I'll be somewhere between I love you and what you're feeling now. Looking for a place to fall apart.

Glenn Pierce recorded that in 1960. When Ted Daffin, who wrote the song, recorded it in 1939, it became the very first country music truck driving song. But don't be blue if you're driving truck. Just turn up your radio and listen to some great old-time country music on Kix FM. We're going to talk about Wilma Burgess. Had a beautiful voice. She was born in Orlando, Florida. Was a city gal. She was. Didn't discover country music till she got to high school. Now, she went to an Eddie Arnold concert, and then, wow, she loved country music. She enrolled as a physical education major at Stetson University in Florida, sang with fellow students at parties. Soon after Wilma Burgess finished college, a friend of hers who wrote country songs said, "Would you go to Nashville with me and sing some songs for some publishers?" Well, that was 1960. And one person who heard her was Charlie Lamb of Sound Format Publications, but he was more interested in her voice than the songs. Owen Bradley from Decca, he agreed with Lamb and signed Wilma Burgess. She moved to Nashville, and soon she was releasing songs like in 1966, a great song written by Canadian Ray Griff called Baby.

1967, Wilma Burgess and Tear Time. In 1970, Wilma Burgess left Decca Records to record for Jim Reeves' label, Shannon. She was friends with Jim's widow, Mary Reeves. Wilma quit the music business after malicious rumors were made about her. She opened Nashville's first women's bar, The Hitching Post. Wilma Burgess died in 2003. One more from Wilma Burgess from 1967, 15.

Tom T. Hall. I suppose if you follow Tom T. Hall's advice, you make $47 million a year. Or maybe not. This was a number one song in 1953. It was a nursery rhyme. Hank Thompson.

Fine Honky Tonk Music by Hank Thompson and the Brazos Valley Boys and Yesterday's Girl. In 1965, Win Stewart recorded this fine song called Cha Marie.

Willie Nelson wrote and recorded back in 1966, called One in a Row. You're listening to the radio, in case you didn't know. I'm reminding you, this is the Roots of the Country, and my name is Stu. 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And yeah, you could listen to us if you don't have the radio there. 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And I'm glad you're here when you are. We lost Canada's icon, Canada's country gentleman, at 89 years old, the day after Canada Day, July 2nd. Tommy Hunter left us. And for 27 years, Tommy Hunter hosted the Tommy Hunter Show on CBC, the longest-running network country music show in the world. He became interested in country music when he was only 9 years old, when Roy Acuff toured London, Ontario, where Tommy Hunter grew up. By the time Tommy was 12, he made his professional debut and started to play guitar for dances. He was only 14 years old. This probably would be Tommy Hunter's theme song. It's called Travelin' Man.

Tommy Hunter was and still is extremely popular in Canada. So Tommy Hunter debuted on CBC Radio in 1952. At the ripe old age of 15 in 1956, Tommy appeared with the Sons of the West on a CBC TV show called Country Hoedown. That ran until 1965. Tommy was the featured singer. His TV show began in 1962. In 1965, Tommy Hunter made his debut on the Opry, introduced by Wilma Lee and Stoney Cooper. 1986, he received the prestigious Order of Canada, inducted in the Country Music Hall of Fame, Canadian one. In 1984, got the Queen Elizabeth Golden Jubilee Medal in 2002 and the Queen Elizabeth Diamond Jubilee in 2012. Tommy Hunter. Let's listen to some more Tommy Hunter. Just called Half a World Away.

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'Cause time changes everything.

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Carl Perkins, you know, he was quite the writer as well as the singer. He wrote the song from Johnny Cash, Daddy Sang Bass, but also along with Danny Dill and Mel Tillis. Carl Perkins wrote this song from Patsy Cline, recorded in 1962, called So Wrong.

Johnny Cash, another song written from Carl Perkins. Of course, Carl was part of Johnny Cash's roadshow for about 10 years, from the mid-60s to the mid-70s. And, of course, Johnny and Carl were label mates back in the Sun Record days. Well, let's go back to 1952. Lefty Frizzell, How Long Will It Take?

Well, there's a country classic for sure from Miss Kitty Wales. And this is that great fiddler, Tommy Jackson. The old Camptown race as well. Come back next weekend and join us again for Bluegrass and Old Time Country Music on the Roots of the Country.

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2: News this hour from Town Hall, I'm Mary Rose. A heat wave for much of the United States is expected to last at least a week.
3: Expect sweltering temperatures in most of the lower 48 states for at least the next several days. Meteorologist Joe Wegman with the National Weather Service Weather Prediction Center says the extreme heat has already started in the southeastern United States.
4: Primarily from the coast of the Carolinas down through Florida, where we have extreme heat risk, which is characterized by rare long-duration extreme heat, with no overnight relief affecting anyone without cooling and hydration.
3: Wegman says this coming week brings a heat wave across the northern plains, portions of the Intermountain West around Utah, and the Los Angeles Basin. I'm Donna Warner.
2: Security around President Trump has been tightened after Israel warning of an Iranian assassination plot. U.S. Ambassador to Israel, Mike Huckabee.
5: We've seen that the Iranians so far have not indicated a willingness to completely change their ways. They have threatened to assassinate President Trump. By the way, it was in Israeli intelligence shared with the U.S. that gave him a heads up of a very specific plot that they had this week to try and assassinate him. Our partnership with Israel is an important one, and I want people in the U.S. to understand this is not a one-way street.
2: Kentucky Senator Mitch McConnell remains in the hospital.
6: McConnell was rushed to the hospital from his home in Washington, D.C. back on Sunday, June 14th, following a medical emergency. His staff says he continues to improve, but his exact illness and condition remains unclear a month later. Senate Majority Leader John Thune and Republican Senator John Barrasso both say they've had conversations with McConnell and say he is alert, engaged, and eager to return to work. Laura Winters reporting.
2: McConnell is 84 years old. More on these stories at townhall.com.
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2: New York City leaders could soon be seeing bigger paychecks after the city council approved a significant salary increase for top elected officials.
8: Under the plan, the salary of Mayor Zoran Mamdani, a Democratic socialist, would rise by about $47,000 a year, while city council members would also receive substantial raises. The increases follow recommendations from the city's Quadrennial Advisory Commission. Mamdani and the council speaker say they do not plan to take the extra money. If the raise is approved, Mamdani critics say they will watch closely to see if, in fact, the Democratic Socialist does take extra pay. John Scott reporting.
2: Gun owners are closely watching what happens next in Colorado. A new Colorado law requiring permits, training courses, fees, and government approval before certain firearm purchases is raising concerns among gun owners. Breaking news and analysis at townhall.com. A major rupture has emerged between two tech heavyweights.
9: Apple has filed a lawsuit against OpenAI. It's accusing the ChatGPT maker of stealing trade secrets. Apple seeking to build its own hardware for ChatGPT, but in the suit filed in a federal court in California, Apple says the theft is part of a coordinated pattern of misconduct by OpenAI at an institutional level. Two former Apple employees who now work for OpenAI are also named as defendants. OpenAI did not immediately respond to requests for comment. I'm Ben Thomas.
2: King Charles has hosted Prince Harry and met with his family for the first time in years. The two are trying to repair a rift that has persisted since Charles's youngest son and wife quit royal life and moved to America 6 years ago. Harry, Meghan, and their two children met with the king and queen. More on these stories at Town Hall.
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0: We'd like to thank our special guest stars this week, Benny, Marty, and Kathy, for being on the show with us. 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
3: News this hour from Town Hall. I'm Mary Rose. Iran says it again considers the Strait of Hormuz closed after a vessel using an unauthorized route was struck by a warning shot in the critical waterway, potentially further menacing the already tenuous ceasefire agreement with the U.S. U.S. Central Command said a short time later that its forces began launching the third round of strikes this week against Iran after the incident involving an Iranian warning shot against a civilian commercial ship. That followed the foreign ministries of Iran and Oman having met Saturday to discuss the safety of the strait located between them. And two people have been killed and three wounded in a shooting near a Toronto street festival, police say. Global oil demand is set to decline this year for the first time since 2020.
4: The International Energy Agency expects a drop of about 1 million barrels per day in 2026. This decline is due to higher oil prices and supply disruptions caused by the U.S.-Iran conflict. In May, global demand fell to 97.9 million barrels per day. China reduced its oil purchases, cutting consumption by almost 6 million barrels per day. Meanwhile, U.S. gasoline use increased despite high prices. A fragile ceasefire allowed some oil to exit the Strait of Hormuz, stabilizing prices. John Scott reporting.
3: A federal appeals court has struck down a Texas law that granted in-state college tuition rates to illegal aliens. Graham Plattner has submitted his paperwork to formally withdraw from Maine's U.S. Senate race, officially ending an upstart yet troubled campaign whose dissolution threatens Democrats' pursuit of chamber control. The Maine Democratic Party says it will hold a nominating convention on July 25th. More on these stories at townhall.com.
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3: A new AP NORC poll finds that many Jewish Americans feel unsafe in the United States, with many saying they feel less safe than before the Hamas attack on Israel, October 7th of 2023.
6: The findings highlight the vulnerability that many Jewish adults in the U.S. feel as bipartisan support for Israel erodes and significant divides emerge within the Jewish community about what constitutes anti-Semitism, particularly when it comes to protesting Israel. About 3 in 10 say that they or members of their household have experienced physical assault, verbal assault, online harassment, or demanding property because of their Jewish background in the last year.
3: Crews are draining the Lincoln Memorial's reflecting pool again as President Trump's problem-plagued effort to renovate the site pushes past his initial July 4th deadline. The president initially suggested his renovations would last a century. Breaking news at townhall.com. A July 4th boat trip, an 18-year-old black teen's death, and a family search for answers in the Deep South.
7: 18-year-old Nolan Xavier Wells took a July 4th boat trip with friends to an island off Mississippi's Gulf Coast. He ended up dead. His parents want answers. Mom Christine Wansley.
8: We just want to know what happened and why our baby didn't come home.
7: Wells was reported missing that night and found dead 2 days later. Authorities believe he drowned. His family is skeptical and says they recovered his cell phone with deleted messages.
3: I'm Julie Walker.
2: Volkswagen has reported weak sales numbers with a significant drop in China. The company said Friday plans to cut its model lineup by nearly half. Volkswagen said group sales fell 8.6% in the second quarter. More on these stories at townhall.com.
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And I just couldn't wait to wear.

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2: News this hour from Town Hall. I'm Ron Taylor. Forecasters say much of the U.S. is about to get slammed by a major heat wave.
3: We have a combination of hot temperatures in the 90s to low 100s with high humidity will create heat indices up to 105 to 110 degrees, with overnight temperatures only dropping into the mid-70s to the low 80s.
2: Meteorologist Joe Wegman of the National Weather Service Prediction Center says the southeastern U.S. is already feeling the heat that's soon to spread to the Intermountain West. Graham Plattner has formally ended his Maine Senate run.
4: Plattner has submitted his paperwork with the Secretary of State's office, so that makes his exit official. The embattled candidate said several days ago that he intended to quit the race following an allegation of sexual assault, which he has denied. But Maine's Democratic Party has been scrambling to come up with a process to select a new nominee. State law says that they have until July 27th to do so, and the party has indicated it plans to hold a convention with delegates from across the state to come up with that nominee.
2: National political reporter Meg Kinnard. There are concerns for Senator Mitch McConnell as he remains hospitalized for a month.
5: McConnell was rushed to the hospital from his home in Washington, D.C. back on Sunday, June 14th, following a medical emergency. His staff says he continues to improve, but his exact illness and condition remains unclear a month later. Senate Majority Leader John Thune and Republican Senator John Barrasso both say they've had conversations with McConnell and say he is alert, engaged, and eager to return to work. Laura Winters reporting.
2: A fast-moving fire continues to burn in northern Los Angeles County. Engineer Jonathan Torres with the L.A. County Fire Department says several hundred people have been told to leave their homes as firefighters battle the wind-driven flames. News and analysis at townhall.com.
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2: Actor Sir Anthony Hopkins has a new occupation, a composer.
7: The 88-year-old star of movies such as Shadowlands, where he portrayed theologian C.S. Lewis, is releasing an album of orchestral music that he's written over the past six decades. In a statement, he says, "I've been composing music all my life. Some of these pieces have lived with me for decades, and I still find myself returning to them." The album of his music, On Deck of Classics, will be performed by Gustavo Dudamel, conducting the Philharmonia Orchestra. Keith Peters reporting.
2: Jude Bellingham scored in extra time to lift England past Norway 2-1 in the World Cup semifinals for the first time since 2018. Bellingham's shot in the 93rd was his second of the game. The Real Madrid star is now tied with England teammate Harry Kane with six goals in this tournament. England, the winner of the 66 World Cup and facing pressure to return to the title match, is now one win away from getting there. More news at townhall.com. Some New York Times reporters have been subpoenaed. And as correspondent Julie Walker reports, it all has to do with the way they reported on the president's new Air Force One.
8: The Trump administration subpoenaed several New York Times journalists after their report on security concerns involving the new Air Force One. That's according to the paper. The new jet was a gift to President Trump from Qatar, and it went into service last week. The paper says federal agents showed up at the reporters' homes with subpoenas to force them to testify before a federal grand jury in Manhattan on Wednesday. Trump flew the new Air Force One to a NATO summit in Turkey last week. But he departed on an old Air Force One for England, with the newer jet also coming along. He then switched back to the Qatar plane for the flight home. Julie Walker, New York.
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a man with a blinking red light was on our tail. He said, you were doing 60 and a 45, but I'm gonna let you go this time. But if I catch you again, I'm gonna slap you in the county jail. We said, thank you, sir. You sure been nice, and you ain't gonna have to tell us twice.

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We kept on rolling. I seen this spot. We pulled into the parking lot of this place called the Cloud Nine Bar and Grill. We walked through the door and the place was jammed. The lights were low. They had a punk rock band and some orange-haired feller singing about suicide. 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He said, well, let's just have one round in.

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Well, there was one thing I was sure proud to see. There wasn't a soul in the place except for him and me, and he just looked disgusted and pointed toward the telephone. I called up a station down the road a ways.

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So I laid a dollar on the bar and headed for the door.

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And when I did, all that hair fell out from underneath. Now the last thing I wanted was to get in a fight in Jackson, Mississippi on a Saturday night, especially when there was three of them and only one of me. But they all started laughing and I felt kind of sick, and I knew I'd better think of something pretty quick, so I just reached out and kicked old Green Teeth right in the knee.

down here to infiltrate the Ku Klux Klan. He was still bent over holding on to his knee, but everybody else was looking and listening to me, and I laid it on thicker and heavier as I went. I said, would you believe this man has gone as far as tearing Wallace stickers off the bumpers of cars, and he voted for George McGovern for president.

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I had them all out there stepping and fetching like their heads were on fire and their asses was catching, but I figured I'd better go ahead and split before the cops got there. When I hit the road, I was really wheeling, had gravel flying and rubber squealing, and I didn't slow down till I was almost to Arkansas. Well, I think I'm going to reroute my trip. I wonder if anybody'd think I'd flipped if I went to L.A. via Omaha.

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3: News this hour from Town Hall. I'm Ron Taylor. President Trump suggests a standing order to attack Iran in the event of an assassination. But Vice President Vance would make that call.
4: President Trump is suggesting he's left standing orders for the U.S. military to destroy Iran at levels he says they've never seen before if Tehran follows through on its long-standing threats to kill him. But the U.S. government has no way to create an automatic, pre-authorized dead man switch that would prompt immediate retaliation. Instead, if Trump were killed, the transfer of power to his successor is governed by the 25th Amendment. Vice President J.D. Vance instantaneously would become commander-in-chief and have authority for any retaliation. Vance could do exactly what Trump called for, though there's also a chance Vance could decide not to follow Trump's orders. I'm Julie Walker.
3: Correspondent Donna Warder reports on flash flooding in parts of Missouri.
5: The Missouri State Highway Patrol rescuing by Black Hawk helicopter more than 200 children and staff from a summer camp in Lesterville as heavy rainfall caused widespread flooding Friday. Other campers caught in raging waters about 85 miles south of St. Louis climbed onto a building that collapsed under the weight. Some 20 people were rescued. The National Weather Service had issued a flash flood warning for the area, which got up to 12 inches of rain. Governor Mike Kehoe says hundreds of people were saved from floodwaters, trees, rooftops, and stranded vehicles. I'm Donna Warder.
3: A widespread and dangerous heat wave is building across the country, with triple-digit highs expected in the southwest and Great Plains through the weekend. The heat will spread eastward under a dome of high pressure that meteorologists say could trap oppressive temperatures for a week or more in as much as two-thirds of the country. News and analysis at townhall.com.
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3: A July 4th boat trip, an 18-year-old black teen's death, and a family search for answers in the Deep South.
4: 18-year-old Nolan Xavier Wells took a July 4th boat trip with friends to an island off Mississippi's Gulf Coast. He ended up dead. His parents want answers. Mom Christine Wansley.
7: We just want to know what happened and why our baby didn't come home.
4: Wells was reported missing that night and found dead 2 days later. Authorities believe he drowned. His family is skeptical and says they recovered his cell phone with deleted messages. I'm Julie Walker.
3: Volkswagen has reported weak sales numbers with a significant drop in China. The company said Friday plans to cut its model lineup by nearly half. Volkswagen said group sales fell 8.6% in the second quarter, just under 2.1 million vehicles represented. You'll find more news at townhall.com. A bipartisan group of senators say they reached an agreement with the Trump administration Friday to advance a new version of legislation to sanction buyers of Russian oil, potentially ramping up pressure on Moscow.
8: While visiting Kyiv, South Carolina Republican Senator Lindsey Graham told reporters that lawmakers have been working closely with the administration on a version of the bill that would be, quote, acceptable to the White House and that was written in a way they could support. The White House has resisted full support of legislation to limit the flow of funds to Moscow's war chest through sanctions on countries purchasing Russian oil, in addition to Russian officials and entities. Instead, the administration has pushed for the bill to give President Donald Trump more latitude to pursue negotiations with Moscow to end the war on Ukraine. Bernie Bennett, Washington.
3: Charlie Kirk's accused killer is due back in court on September 1st. A Utah judge set the date in a week-long evidentiary hearing in the case that wrapped up Friday. More news at townhall.com.
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1: KXFM. Breaking news this hour from Town Hall. I'm Ron Taylor. We've learned tonight of the death of U.S. Senator Lindsey Graham, Republican of South Carolina. His office releasing the following statement on X. On the evening of Saturday, July 11th, Senator Lindsey Graham passed away from a brief and sudden illness. Senator Graham's family appreciates prayers at this time and asks for privacy during this incredibly difficult period. Senator Lindsey Graham has passed away. President Trump is issuing a warning.
2: President Trump taking to his Truth Social page with a clear message for Iran, where leaders have threatened to kill him. The president writing, 1,000 missiles are locked and loaded and aimed at the Islamic Republic of Iran, with thousands more to immediately follow should the Iranian government act on its threat, pronounced in many corners of the globe, to assassinate or attempt to assassinate the sitting president of the United States of America. In this case, me. Orders have already been given, and the U.S. military is ready, willing, and able for a one-year period of time, subject to extension, to completely decimate and destroy all areas of Iran.
1: The sudden withdrawal of Maine U.S. Senate nominee Graham Platner has thrown Democrats into disarray this weekend. House Speaker Mike Johnson says conservatives need to turn up during the fall midterms to stave off a Democratic takeover.
3: They don't want any borders, don't they? They want no prisons. They want to eradicate the Supreme Court, remove the presidency. They want the Congress to control everything because they intend to take it over. This is the time for all Americans, all patriots, people who are freedom-loving folks to stand up. The barbarians are inside the gates, and this fall election is going to be decisive for the future of this country.
1: A widespread and dangerous heat wave building across the country with triple-digit highs expected in the Southwest and Great Plains. News and analysis found at townhall.com. I'm Ron Taylor.
4: Hey, did you know the odds of our universe having the exact physical constants needed for life is 1 in 10 to the power of 10 to the power of 123rd? That's a number so large there aren't enough particles in the universe to write it down. It's not philosophy, it's physics. I've been telling you about the new documentary called The Story of Everything, and it's now available through streaming online. 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The Story of Everything, truly a cinematic masterpiece. 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
1: There's an update on those Newport Beach July 4th riots.
5: Newport Beach experienced shocking July 4th riots involving groups of out-of-town youths who ransacked a supermarket, threw projectiles at police, and were dispersed by mounted officers. There were nearly 400 arrests. Arrest data reveals only 10 locals were involved, with nearly half from Arizona and others from as far away as Canada and the Netherlands. That likely pointing to social media incitement shifting the typical holiday crowds. Ken Lorman reporting.
1: A federal appeals court has struck down a Texas law that granted in-state college tuition rates to illegal aliens. The Fifth Circuit Court of Appeals has ruled Texas' 2001 DREAM Act unconstitutional, finding it conflicts with federal law. The act allowed certain illegal alien students to pay in-state tuition rates at Texas public colleges and universities. You'll find more news and analysis at townhall.com. Global oil demand is set to decline this year for the first time since 2020.
6: The International Energy Agency expects a drop of about 1 million barrels per day in 2026. This decline is due to higher oil prices and supply disruptions caused by the U.S.-Iran conflict. In May, global demand fell to 97.9 million barrels per day. China reduced its oil purchases, cutting consumption by almost 6 million barrels per day. Meanwhile, U.S. gasoline use increased despite high prices. A fragile ceasefire allowed some oil to exit the Strait of Hormuz, stabilizing prices. John Scott reporting.
1: The Federal Reserve's rate-setting committee is split over whether inflation is likely to stay elevated or whether it will cool once the Iran war winds down, according to minutes read on Wednesday. Meanwhile, sales of previously occupied homes in the U.S. slowed in June. More on these stories at townhall.com.
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2: Breaking news this hour from Town Hall. I'm Ron Taylor. Senator Lindsey Graham has died after a brief and sudden illness. NBC News says emergency personnel responded to a call for cardiac arrest at Graham's Capitol Hill home last night, and photographs showed paramedics carrying a person on a stretcher from Graham's home to an awaiting ambulance. There's no word yet on the cause of death. The senator had just returned from meeting with Ukrainian President Vladimir Zelensky in Ukraine. Senator Lindsey Graham was 71 years old. There are concerns for Senator Mitch McConnell as he remains hospitalized for near a month.
3: McConnell was rushed to the hospital from his home in Washington, D.C. back on Sunday, June 14th, following a medical emergency. His staff says he continues to improve, but his exact illness and condition remains unclear a month later. Senate Majority Leader John Thune and Republican Senator John Barrasso both say they've had conversations with McConnell and say he is alert, engaged, and eager to return to work. Laura Winters reporting.
2: Forecasters say much of the U.S. is about to get slammed by a major heat wave.
4: We have a combination of hot temperatures in the 90s to low 100s with high humidity will create heat indices up to 105 to 110 degrees, with overnight temperatures only dropping into the mid-70s to the low 80s.
2: Meteorologist Joe Wegman of the National Weather Service Prediction Center saying the southeastern U.S. is already feeling the heat that's soon to spread to the Intermountain West. A fast-moving fire continues to burn in northern Los Angeles County. Engineer Jonathan Torres with the L.A. County Fire Department says several hundred people have been told to leave their homes as firefighters batter the wind-driven flames. News and analysis at townhall.com.
5: Did you know the odds of our universe having the exact physical constant needed for life is 1 in 10 to the power of 10 to the power of 1/23rd? Larry Elder here. That's a huge number. There aren't enough particles in the universe to write it down. 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That's physics. I've been telling you about the new documentary called The Story of Everything, now available through streaming online so you can enjoy it over and over again. 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Whether you're a physics junkie, a curious skeptic, or just someone who likes having your mind blown, this is definitely the film to see. The Story of Everything is truly a cinematic masterpiece and is available right now online at thestoryofeverything.film/Larry, thestoryofeverything.film/Larry.
2: Actor Sir Anthony Hopkins has a new occupation, that of a composer.
6: The 88-year-old star of movies such as Shadowlands, where he portrayed theologian C.S. Lewis, is releasing an album of orchestral music that he's written over the past six decades. In a statement, he says, "I've been composing music all my life. Some of these pieces have lived with me for decades, and I still find myself returning to them." The album of his music, On Deck of Classics, will be performed by Gustavo Dudamel, conducting the Philharmonia Orchestra. Keith Peters reporting.
2: Jude Bellingham scored in extra time to lift England past Norway 2-1 in the World Cup semifinals for the first time since 2018. Bellingham's shot, the 93rd, was his second of the game. The Real Madrid star is now tied with England teammate Harry Kane with six goals in this tournament. You'll find more news and analysis at townhall.com. A few New York Times reporters have been subpoenaed. And as correspondent Julie Walker reports, it has something to do with the way they reported on the president's new Air Force One.
7: The Trump administration subpoenaed several New York Times journalists after their report on security concerns involving the new Air Force One. That's according to the paper. The new jet was a gift to President Trump from Qatar, and it went into service last week. The paper says federal agents showed up at the reporters' homes with subpoenas to force them to testify before a federal grand jury in Manhattan on Wednesday. Trump flew the new Air Force One to a NATO summit in Turkey last week, but he departed on an old Air Force One for England, with the newer jet also coming along. He then switched back to the Qatar plane for the flight home. Julie Walker, New York.
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1: 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I'm Ron Taylor. We've learned this morning that a veteran GOP senator and close ally of President Trump has died.
2: GOP Senator Lindsey Graham has died after a brief and sudden illness. That's what his office says in a statement posted on social media. But Senator Graham's office did not provide any additional details. The South Carolina Republican also became a longtime advocate of direct confrontation with Iran.
1: As correspondent Andrew Stewart reporting, the senator had just returned from meeting with Ukrainian President Vladimir Zelensky in Kyiv. Senator Graham was chairman of the Senate Budget Committee and was seeking a fifth six-year term in November. A statement from Senator Graham's office this morning says his family appreciates prayers at this time and asks for privacy during this incredibly difficult period. Senator Lindsey Graham was 71 years old. Security around President Trump has been tightened after a warning from Israel of an Iranian assassination plot. U.S. Ambassador to Israel, Mike Huckabee.
3: We've seen that the Iranians so far have not indicated the willingness to completely change their ways. They have threatened to assassinate President Trump. By the way, it was in Israeli intelligence shared with the U.S. that gave him a heads up of a very specific plot that they had this week to try and assassinate him. Our partnership with Israel is an important one, and I want people in the U.S. to understand this is not a one-way street.
1: Huckabee appeared on the Salem News program this week on Capitol Hill with Tony Perkins. The United States has attacked Iran over an Iranian strike on a vessel in the Strait of Hormuz. The strike early Sunday set a container ship ablaze and forced its crew to abandon it. Iran apparently responded with strikes targeting Bahrain, Kuwait, Qatar, and the United Arab Emirates. News and analysis found at townhall.com.
4: Have you ordered your copy of The Story of Everything yet? 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You know, if Charles Darwin were alive today, he'd be on his apology tour, going to every school, elementary through college, jokingly apologizing for his belief and conviction that there was no intelligent design. This movie suggests a thoughtful exploration of evolution and the growing scientific discussion around intelligent design and presents physics, math, and biology in a visually compelling way. It also raises questions about whether the complexity we observe in nature is best explained by chance, processes alone, or by intentional design. Truth is, The Story of Everything will leave you practically speechless as it highlights the beauty and precision of our universe. It's a conversation that continues to engage scientists, educators, and curious minds across the world. For your own copy, just go to thestoryofeverything.film/Mike. That's thestoryofeverything.film/Mike. thestoryofeverything.film/Mike.
1: As the sound of waves crashed onto the shoreline, Typhoon Bavi made landfall in eastern China as more than a million people are evacuated in the area. Correspondent Julie Walker has more on the story.
5: Strong waves heard here crashing onto the shoreline in northern Taiwan Friday. These were just the outer bands of Typhoon Bavi on its way toward China's east coast. By Saturday, China's National Weather Center said Typhoon Bavi had made landfall in the eastern province of Zhejiang, but was expected to gradually weaken. It was the second typhoon to impact China in just over a week. Authorities had to evacuate more than 1.7 million people and issue high alerts. Maximum sustained winds were clocked at about 89 miles per hour near its center. I'm Julie Walker.
1: Breaking news and analysis at townhall.com. New York City leaders could soon be seeing bigger paychecks after the city council approved a significant salary increase for top elected officials.
6: Under the plan, the salary of Mayor Zoran Mamdani, a Democratic socialist, would rise by about $47,000 a year, while city council members would also receive substantial raises. The increases follow recommendations from the city's Quadrennial Advisory Commission. Mamdani and the council speaker say they do not plan to take the extra money. If the raise is approved, Mamdani critics say they will watch closely to see if, in fact, the Democratic Socialist does take extra pay. John Scott reporting.
1: Gun owners are closely watching what happens next in Colorado. A new Colorado law requires permits, training courses, fees, and government approval before certain firearm purchases is raising concerns among gun owners. You'll find more on these stories, plus breaking news at town.
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2: Breaking news this hour from Town Hall. I'm Ron Taylor. Sad news out of Washington as South Carolina Republican Senator Lindsey Graham has died after a brief illness.
3: South Carolina voters first sent Mr. Graham to the U.S. Senate back in 2002. Senator Graham was currently running for a fifth term. He briefly ran for president back in 2016 and clashed with then-candidate Donald Trump, criticizing him as unfit for office. However, Senator Graham later emerged as one of Mr. Trump's top allies.
2: That's Washington correspondent Andrew Stewart reporting. Senator Graham's family says they appreciate prayers at this time and ask for privacy during this incredibly difficult period. Senator Lindsey Graham, dead at 71. President Trump suggests a standing order to attack Iran in the event of an assassination, but Vice President Vance would make that call.
4: President Trump is suggesting he's left standing orders for the U.S. military to destroy Iran at levels he says they've never seen before if Tehran follows through on its long-standing threats to kill him. But the U.S. government has no way to create an automatic, pre-authorized dead man switch that would prompt immediate retaliation. Instead, if Trump were killed, the transfer of power to his successor is governed by the 25th Amendment. Vice President J.D. Vance instantaneously would become commander-in-chief and have authority for any retaliation. Vance could do exactly what Trump called for, though there's also a chance Vance could decide not to follow Trump's orders. I'm Julie Walker.
2: The U.S. has attacked Iran over an Iranian strike on a vessel in the Strait of Hormuz. The strike early Sunday set a container ship ablaze and forced its crew to abandon it, Iran apparently responding with strikes targeting Bahrain, Kuwait, Qatar, and the United Arab Emirates. News and analysis at townhall.com.
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And the way he smiled and carried on, he kinda made her day. 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
1: 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I'm Michael Harrington. South Carolina Republican Senator Lindsey Graham has passed away after a brief illness. He was 71 years old.
2: South Carolina voters first sent Mr. Graham to the U.S. Senate back in 2002. Senator Graham was currently running for a fifth term. He briefly ran for president back in 2016 and clashed with then-candidate Donald Trump, criticizing him as unfit for office. However, Senator Graham later emerged as one of Mr. Trump's top allies.
1: Correspondent Andrew Stewart. The U.S. has attacked Iran over an Iranian strike on a vessel in the Strait of Hormuz. That strike happened early today. It set a container ship ablaze and forced its crew to abandon it. The new crossfire in the Persian Gulf comes after President Trump suggested an interim deal and a ceasefire with the Iran war is over. Defense Secretary Pete Hegseth wrote online, quote, Iran made a poor choice. Now they pay. It appears the Bay Area Rapid Transit's new fare gates are doing exactly what they were designed to do. Here's correspondent Ken Lorman.
3: A viral video captures a woman in San Francisco getting stuck under BART's newly upgraded fare gates while attempting to evade the $2.55 charge. It highlights the system's success in curbing free riding. BART's faster closing gates have boosted revenue by $10 million annually, increased ridership and customer satisfaction, and have reduced crime, vandalism, and harassment. Ken Lorman reporting.
1: Meta has pulled the plug on a feature of a recently launched AI tool following criticism that it made Instagram accounts fodder for use in generating AI images. The move by the parent of Facebook and Instagram comes less than a week after it rolled out Muse Image. More on these stories at townhall.com.
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1: Vietnamese police have detained the captain of a speedboat that capsized off southern Vietnam this weekend, killing 15 Indian tourists. The boat was carrying 32 tourists, 4 Vietnamese crewmen, when it overturned near Phu Quoc Island. The captain is under investigation for allegedly violating waterway safety regulations. 16 survivors have been discharged from the hospital and are returning to India. One remains in critical condition. Volkswagen CEO has indicated he's trying to avoid closing plants as he seeks to turn around the automaker's performance. The Wolfsburg, Germany-based company faces pressure to cut costs at home and increasingly intense competition in the lucrative Chinese market in particular is a problem. Last week, Volkswagen said its, quote, fundamental realignment over the past 3 years has reached its next phase. News and analysis at townhall.com. A royal reunion between England's king and his youngest son.
5: King Charles hosted his son, Prince Harry, and met with his family for the first time in years. There has been a royal rift since the king's youngest son and wife, Meghan, quit royal life and moved to California 6 years ago. Harry, Meghan, Prince Archie, and Princess Lilibet got together with the king and Queen Camilla at Highgrove House, a country estate outside London. Harry is in Britain for a number of charity events, including the Invictus Games.
6: Invictus has never just been about belonging to a team. It's about belonging to each other. We are a family, one that I am so proud and so honored to be a part of.
5: I'm Ed Donahue.
1: At the World Cup yesterday, Julian Alvarez sent Argentina into the semifinals with a stunning long-range strike in extra time. They win 3-1 over Switzerland. England defeats Norway 2-1. Both teams are going into the semifinals. More on these stories at townhall.com.
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1: 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I'm Michael Harrington. U.S. Senator Lindsey Graham, a close ally of President Donald Trump, has died at the age of 71 after a brief illness. Graham is known for advocating for a strong U.S. foreign policy and was a key figure in Congress. Virginia's attempted assault weapons ban has apparently backfired.
2: Virginia Governor Abigail Spanberger signed a ban on modern sporting rifles and standard capacity magazines, but it triggered a massive surge in gun sales, with background checks up 241% in June alone compared to the previous year. Legal challenges have partially blocked enforcement, while sales data shows more such rifles in circulation now than before the ban attempt. Ken Lorman reporting.
1: The Department of Homeland Security is tying federal grant money to new election security requirements. We get more on that from correspondent Ron Taylor.
3: DHS says states must submit plans to move away from barcode and QR code voting systems, conduct manual audits of at least 5% of ballots after federal elections, and reconcile voter participation with ballots cast. States must also verify voter registration citizenship records and the citizenship of election workers using federal databases. FEMA says 20% of grant funds will be withheld until states prove they're in compliance. DHS says the measures are critical to protecting election integrity and national security. Ron Taylor reporting.
1: Apple is accusing OpenAI of stealing trade secrets as it seeks to build its own hardware for ChatGPT. This is a major rupture in a partnership between the iPhone maker and the AI company. Apple says in a lawsuit filed in California, the theft of its trade secrets is part of a coordinated pattern of misconduct at an institutional level. This is SRN News.
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1: The U.S., the United Kingdom, and a dozen other Western and Asian countries have asserted that China's expansive claims in the South China Sea are illegal. The joint statement issued by the nations today reaffirms the 2016 arbitration ruling and rejects destabilizing actions in the disputed waters that threaten the regional peace. The statement by the 14 countries and a separate one by the European Union commemorate a July 12, 2016 arbitration ruling by a tribunal established under the United Nations Convention on the Law of the Sea. Typhoon Bavi bringing strong winds and heavy rain to eastern China this weekend. It has weakened to a severe tropical storm with maximum sustained winds of around 101 kilometers per hour near its center. Storm made landfall in Zhejiang late last night, prompting mass evacuations in cities including Shanghai and the cancellation of hundreds of flights. News and analysis at townhall.com. Actor Anthony Hopkins has a new occupation, composer.
5: The 88-year-old star of movies such as Shadowlands, where he portrayed theologian C.S. Lewis, is releasing an album of orchestral music that he's written over the past six decades. In a statement, he says, "I've been composing music all my life. Some of these pieces have lived with me for decades, and I still find myself returning to them." The album of his music, On Deck of Classics, will be performed by Gustavo Dudamel, conducting the Philharmonia Orchestra. Keith Peters reporting.
1: The European Union is accusing Meta of breaching social media laws by designing Facebook and Instagram to be addictive. Something any of us that has used them think it might be true. The EU's executive arm demands Meta disable features like infinite scrolling and autoplay by default. Charges part of an investigation under the Digital Services Act. More on these stories.
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11: 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I'm Daniel Britt, ready to get things started with this amazing cast of characters. 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
19: 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All

0: Bill Gaither's Homecoming Radio, kicking things off with the homecoming friends there as we think about the new heaven, the new earth, Jesus coming soon. Reminds me of this from G.K. Chesterton. Shall I tell you the secret of the whole world? It is that we have only known the back of the world. We see everything from behind and it looks brutal. It's not a tree, but the back of a tree. It's not a cloud, but the back of a cloud. Can't you see that everything is stooping and hiding its face? If we could only get around in front. Well, we can through faith.
1: And here's the vocal band with one of the best songs they ever did, Alpha and Omega.
2: That's pretty cool.

0: I lived in Pensacola, Florida, drove all the way to San Antonio, Texas for that taping. I also drove to Atlanta for that taping. I'm the only one in the room who's ever had to buy a ticket to one of these things. That was the Gaither Vocal Band with the Alpha and Omega. That's great stuff.
1: We appreciate your support.
2: Well, we've been searching since the last time we gathered to find that perfect word of the day. I think we have one, and maybe we'll spread the love and get some more winners. We'll see. The word of the day is upon us. It is deride.
3: Deride.
4: Okay,
3: deride.
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5: Over here. I got that. Let me just save you some time and trouble, everyone. Deride was the word.
2: Deride.
5: In 1932, young 22-year-old banjo player Clyde DeRide set out for fame and fortune, leaving his hometown of Op, Alabama.
3: Yes.
6: Wow.
5: And headed north because everything is north of Op, Alabama.
3: Sure is.
5: So he headed north to seek career opportunities in the fertile job markets around Wetumpka.
3: Yes.
5: Realizing his natural talent for speaking eloquently and emphatically, Clyde tried his hand at auctioneering. He was the best-sounding auctioneer in the whole Wetumpka area, and yet had no success.
3: Oh.
5: He had the voice, but he was very limited when it came to counting. He would get the bid up to $500 and then yell, "Sold for $20! Clyde had no success, and then he found radio. He moved to Kentucky, changed his name from Clyde DeRide to Possum Man Jack. He was a hit on overnight radio. Unfortunately, he suffered with painful arthritis because Clyde had walked all the way from Alabama with a banjo on his knee.
6: Nicely done.
3: That was a three honker if I ever heard
6: one.
3: That
6: is good.
3: Okay, actually, deride is slightly different. It means to deride someone or something is to subject them to usually harsh and bitter insults or criticism, as in, although derided by classmates for his insistence that he'd be a millionaire by the age of 25, Bill Gaither achieved his goal when his internet startup went public.
7: Nice.
2: Oh, that's good.
1: I thought deride was when the plane couldn't make it to Fantasy Island.
5: Yeah, the plane couldn't make it.
1: And he was yelling, "Deplane, deplane," right. And they had to send a car. He would turn to Mr.
3: Deride.
1: Rourke and say, "Deride,
5: deride." That's right.
2: Precursor to Uber.
6: Okay, deride, we just got that one. Do you know who Clyde the Glide was?
7: Yes, sir.
3: Clyde
7: the Glide Drexler.
8: Portland Blazers.
6: Yeah. Oh, boy. And he

0: he went pretty high, too.
1: Yeah.
2: Was he higher than Pete? He derided all the Jack. Other players. What TV show was that from?
0: What?
3: Yeah. He's a quartet guy. You don't know.
0: Oh, yeah. He sang with the important
4: quintet.
1: He sang with the Trailblazers quartet.
4: Yeah.
0: Not for long. Here's Mark Lowry. I'll trade the Oak Cross for a crown.

0: y'all like that?
1: Oh.
0: I'll trade the old cross for a crown. Mark Lowry and friends.
1: Well, and his friends happen to be some pretty good singers.
0: Yeah.
1: I mean, Michael English was singing the lead.
2: That worked out.
1: I think I was singing bass, if I remember right.
2: I think you were.
1: Yeah, and the tenor was Reggie
2: Smith.
1: Reggie.
3: Whatever happened to him?
1: Yeah, I tenors they're really interesting characters. And speaking of tenors, speaking of special guests, we do have a special guest in the studio.
4: Yes, thank you, Bill. Good to be with you today. Good to see everyone here in the studio today. It's glad, Donald, thank you for having me on, and Lori, good to see you. I'm Timothy Tidwell, the tenor tuner from Tatertown, Tennessee. Formerly of Tupelo. I live high up on a mountain called Treble Cliff. I appreciate you having me in. Bill, you know, it's a common problem I'd like to address today. You know, as tenors get older, they tend to feel somewhat insecure as they can't hit the notes that they used to hit. Well, truth is, most of them never hit the notes they thought they hit. But that's another show. These well-known and very loved tenors are subject to depression and despondency. They've tied their self-image to their tessitura. But that's another show. Well, this is where I come in. I'm Timothy Tidwell, the tenor tuner from Tatertown, Tennessee. Formerly of Tupelo. My philosophy is simply this, Bob. The aging tenor has no need to try to hit B's and C's. A good solid G is fine. Or a G flat. Or even a flat G. The trick is to make the audience think you're high when you're really just average. Now, it is possible for a tenor to be high without singing high. But that's another show. I teach an ancient technique from the East. Kingsport. It's a proprietary technology patented by me, Timothy Tidwell, the tenor tuner from Tatertown, Tennessee, formerly of Tupelo. With this technique, you'll learn how to squat properly and turn red in the face. The secret is in the squatting. It's all in the squatting. Once you learn my secret, you'll be singing looking for a city all night long. See, it's not on the lips. It's all in the hips. Remember, it's not how high you sing. It's how high they think you sing. I'll teach you how to sing a G that sounds like a C, and you'll look like you've eaten a chili pepper with Tabasco sauce on it. There are others who claim to be able to do this. Do not listen to them, because an improper squat can be painful and embarrassing. I take you to 1972 in Bonifay, Florida. The tenor for the Florida Boys, and I don't remember his name, but he lasted nearly the whole month of July. He improperly squatted on the stage and blew out his voice and ripped the entire backside of his trousers out. It's terribly embarrassing and a rear-ending real career ender. Now, this is very important for your longevity as a tenor, assuming you know what longevity means. You don't want to sing yourself down to a baritone. Baritones make considerably less money, unless you own the group, in which case you make no money. If you're listening at home and you'd like more information and learn how to squat your way to the top, feel free to contact me, Timothy Tidwell, the tenor tuner from Tatertown, Tennessee, formerly of Tupelo. Thank you. Thank you, Donald.
0: Sign me up.
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0: 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There's more straight ahead.
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2: Yeah.
1: And this guy sitting over here, just to your left,
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1: one of the greatest songwriters in gospel music, Mr. Mark Bishop.
2: Absolutely, and a great communicator. He writes story songs, and he can sing the story just as well as he can write them.
1: He can paint the picture and help you see it through lyrics, which is what any great lyricist hopes for. And Mark, we have one of your great songs coming up right now.
3: I'll pay you after the song.

0: nice. 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I like the tone.
1: In my prayer.
2: That's the gospel troubadour right there, Mark Bishop.
3: Love that. Love that.
4: You guys are too nice. Thank you.
2: We know.
4: Here's a 20 for each of you.
5: Oh, bless you.
0: Yeah. Yeah, the more I think about it, Mark, a 50 would be better.
6: I've had a minute to think about it.
5: Cost of living, Mark, cost of living.
4: Well, that wasn't your share. I was just telling Lauren and Pat.
0: We'll talk about that later.
4: Okay.
7: Hey, y'all, it's the sound. Hey, don't let us interrupt. Okay. We just stayed up all night to see where the sun went.
8: Yeah, then it dawned on us.
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0: Hey, Lauren, I got to ask you, this next Tally song, was this inspired by Papa?
1: Yes.
0: I am what I am.
1: It absolutely is. Brought to you by the creators of Popeye.
0: I love this song. You guys are going to love it, too. Here come the Tallies.
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3: Three
0: Woody,
3: wise men.
0: Pat and Gene. Now, Pat and Gene, what's it like sharing a table with Woody?
4: It ain't our fault.
5: Yeah, you're the one that put us here, Danny.
2: Thank you, fellas. It's very sweet of you.
4: 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So we had a whole tablecloth at the beginning of this.
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2: It's

0: good old friend sitting right across from me here, Woody Wright. And that's live from Tulsa, Oklahoma. Gene?
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3: 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A practice we began during the dark days of COVID-19.

0: 18. We credit Homecoming Radio Mental Health Intact. Yeah. You all are impacting the world in ways that you'll never fully comprehend until it is revealed in glory. We especially appreciate the rumor mill and Kevin's wacky words. Oh, yeah. Very good. Very good.
1: Yeah,
0: keep making new programs until Jesus comes back for all of us. Thank you so much.
2: Well, on that note, this is from Margaret. I don't know who thinks up the word of the day, but they are truly funny, bordering on hilarious.
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2: My suggestion is to write a book with all the words and Kevin's definitions. I'm sure it would be a bestseller. Love the program. It's a bright spot in my day. I definitely feel the warmth and camaraderie.
0: 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And thank you.
4: I'm glad you brought up the book thing. 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
1: Yes. Kevin Williams, Bordering on Hilarious. You can see hilarious from there, but oh, not close. Quite there.
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1: 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I'm Michael Harrington. Senator Lindsey Graham, a close ally of President Trump, has passed away after a brief illness. The South Carolina Republican was 71 years old. Graham was known for advocating a strong U.S. foreign policy. He initially opposed Mr. Trump and ran against him for president in 2016, but later became a staunch supporter. The U.S. has attacked Iran today over an Iranian strike early this morning on a vessel in the Strait of Hormuz. Iran has since responded with attacks targeting several countries in the Middle East, including Bahrain, Kuwait, Qatar, Oman, and Jordan. The burst of fighting raises new questions about efforts to reach a permanent end to a war that began on February 28th. The strait is a key transit route for oil and natural gas and has been the sticking point in negotiations. House GOP leaders plan to bring legislation to the floor this week that would make daylight saving time permanent.
2: GOP leaders are moving ahead with a vote on the so-called Sunshine Protection Act because the bill is a major priority for Florida Republicans, including Congresswoman Anna Paulina Luna. It's also a top priority for President Donald Trump, who in recent months has personally been calling lawmakers to urge them to back the measure that would add more sunlight to the evening hours and end the twice-yearly practice of changing the clocks. Luna helped tank a procedural vote before the 4th of July holiday in protest of the Senate not having passed the GOP elections bill known as the Save America Act. She is still not committed to allowing legislation to go through when Congress is due to return on Monday. Bernie Bennett in Washington.
1: Volkswagen CEO has indicated he's trying to avoid closing plants as he seeks to turn around the automaker's performance. The German company faces pressure to cut costs at home and increasingly intense competition in the lucrative Chinese market in particular. Its fundamental realignment is reportedly over now. More on these stories at townhall.com.
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1: Meta has pulled the plug on a feature of a recently launched AI tool following criticism that it made Instagram account fodder for use in creating AI-generated images. The move by the parent company of Facebook and Instagram comes less than a week after it rolled out Muse Image, its first image generation model available through the company's AI assistant. Its release led to a flurry of social media posts flagging privacy concerns and instructing Instagram users how to

0: to opt out. Vietnamese police had detained the captain of a speedboat that capsized off southern Vietnam this weekend, killing 15 Indian tourists. The boat was carrying 32 tourists and 4 crewmen when it overturned Saturday. The captain is under investigation for alleged violations of waterway safety regulations. 16 survivors have been discharged from a local hospital and are returning to India. News and analysis at townhall.com. The last polio patient in the U.S. to use an iron lung has passed away.
1: My name is Martha Ann Lillard. I was born June the 8th, 1948.
2: Martha Lillard was the last polio patient in the U.S. to use an iron lung to live. She was 78 when she died June 26th in Oklahoma. Her sister Cindy McVeigh recorded her sister. McVeigh says her sister got polio when she was 5 years old, just 1 year before the polio vaccine was released.
3: They put her in an iron lung and they gradually built her back up to where she could breathe some on her own.
2: McVeigh says the family included her sister on road trips thanks to a custom trailer. She blames her sister's death on long-haul COVID-19. I'm Donna Water.
0: Today is Sunday, July the 12th, the 193rd day of 2026. On the state in history, 1909, Congress approved the income tax.
4: Daniel Tucker.
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Hello. You don't know who this is, but the reason I'm calling you is because I was going through my man's pockets this morning, and I just happened to find your name and number. 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Now, I don't know how you're gonna take this. 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
2: Breaking news this hour from townhall.com. I'm Michael Harrington. Lindsey Graham, the longtime Republican senator from South Carolina, has passed away at the age of 71 after a short illness. Tributes are pouring in from across the nation and around the world.
3: Israeli Prime Minister Benjamin Netanyahu calls Senator Graham, quote, a great friend of Israel and a cherished friend of mine, unquote. Ukrainian President Volodymyr Zelensky says Senator Graham visited his country 10 times during the years of Russia's full-scale invasion. Mr. Zelensky says, quote, Lindsey was a true defender of freedom and the values that make our world safer, unquote.
2: Correspondent Andrew Stewart. The U.S. has attacked Iran today over an Iranian strike earlier this morning on a vessel in the Strait of Hormuz. Iran responded with attacks targeting several countries in the Middle East, including Bahrain, Kuwait, Qatar, Oman, and Jordan. Recent data suggests immigration may be adding pressure to an already tight housing market, drawing strong reaction from conservatives.
4: Studies indicate a 1% increase in unauthorized workers is linked to a roughly 2.2% rise in home prices and 1.4% rise in rents. Analysts say added demand is straining limited housing supply, especially in urban areas. Conservative leaders maintain the findings prove President Trump is right to push for stricter border enforcement and immigration policies. Ken Lorman reporting.
2: The U.S., the U.K., and a dozen other Western and Asian countries have reasserted that China's expansive claims in the South China Sea are illegal. The joint statement issued by the nations today reaffirms a 2016 arbitration ruling and rejects destabilizing actions in the disputed waters that threaten regional peace, the partners say. More on these stories at townhall.com.
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2: Apple is accusing OpenAI of stealing trade secrets as it seeks to build its own hardware for ChatGPT. This is a major rupture in a partnership between the iPhone maker and the artificial intelligence company. Apple says in a lawsuit filed in a California federal court, the theft of its trade secrets is part of a, quote, coordinated pattern of misconduct at an institutional level by OpenAI. Two former Apple employees who now work for OpenAI are also named as defendants. Typhoon Bavi is bringing strong winds and heavy rain to eastern China this weekend. It has weakened to a severe tropical storm with maximum sustained winds around 100 kilometers per hour near its center. The storm made landfall in Zhejiang late on Saturday, prompting mass evacuations in cities such as Shanghai and the cancellation of hundreds of flights. Bavi passed north over Taiwan yesterday, injuring over 100 people. This is townhall.com. A bipartisan group of senators has reached an agreement with the Trump administration to advance a new version of legislation to sanction buyers of Russian oil.
6: While visiting Kyiv, South Carolina Republican Senator Lindsey Graham told reporters that lawmakers have been working closely with the administration on a version of the bill that would be, quote, acceptable to the White House and that was written in a way they could support. The White House has resisted full support of legislation to limit the flow of funds to Moscow's war chest through sanctions on countries purchasing Russian oil, in addition to Russian officials and entities. Instead, the administration has pushed for the bill to give President Donald Trump more latitude to pursue negotiations with Moscow to end the war on Ukraine. Bernie Bennett, Washington.
2: Today is Sunday, July the 12th, and a number of notable people are celebrating a birthday today, including actress Cheryl Ladd, who is 75 years old, gospel singer Sandy Patty is 70, boxing champion Julio Cesar Chavez, 64. More on these stories at townhall.com.
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Vassar Clements, one of the most innovative, creative fiddlers that bluegrass music has ever known. And that was a song, a tune that he wrote called Lonesome Fiddle Blues. That version off of the Nitty Gritty Dirt Band album, Will the Circle Be Unbroken? Welcome to 3 hours of bluegrass and old-time country music on the roots of the country. This is our Bluegrass Hour, and we're starting part two of our series on bluegrass fiddlers. Oh, great fiddle music. Tim O'Brien has mainly been known as a mandolin player, but he also played fiddle, like he's doing on this Hot Rice song called Lost John.

that great George Jones classic redone by the seldom seen Walk Through This World With Me. And the fiddle player on that particular song is one and a half of the Simpkins boys. Ricky Simpkins playing fiddle. Ronnie Simpkins, his brother, was a great bass player. Well, another incredible fiddler who has passed, unfortunately, way too early, was the Stoneman family's fiddler, Scotty Stoneman. And here he is playing with the White Boys, Clarence and Eric, with the Kentucky Colonels, with Oklahoma Stomp, Scotty Stoneman.

That is the original version of Kentucky Waltz. Bill Monroe, who's had some of the best fiddlers in the business. Yeah, that's what Clements also worked with Bill Monroe. In this case, that was Chubby Wise playing fiddle, and that was part of the original bluegrass band of Bill Monroe, Lester Flatt, Earl Scruggs, Cedric Rainwater, or Howard Watts, if you'd like, on bass, and Chubby Wise on fiddle. It was Chubby Wise who, when Earl Scruggs went to audition for Bill Monroe, Chubby said, if you could get him, you better get him. He's a good banjo player, and Chubby Wise was a great fiddle player. So we're doing fiddle players. This is part two of our series on fiddles in bluegrass. Another fine fiddle player is Corina Rose.

And that is Maddie Denton playing fiddle with one of those most exciting new bluegrass groups. Bunch of young pickers called East Nash Grass, and that's the last chance to win. Well, this next one is a bit jazzy bluegrass, if you'd like. Daryl Anger is playing the fiddle. Joe K. Walsh is on the mandolin. They call themselves Mr. Sun, and this is Tamp 'Em Up Solid.

I think that's one of my favorite fiddle tunes. That's Walking in My Sleep, the singing and the fiddling done by Lori Lewis. Oh, my goodness, I like that tune. You're listening to The Roots of the Country. My name's Stu. This is part two of our fiddlers in bluegrass music. Not that we're going to cover them all because there's so many, but we're going to cover a lot of them. We still got another half hour of great bluegrass music. And next hour, we're continuing our spotlights on the history of the Grand Old Opry. And we're going to be doing that most of the summer, I think, because there's a lot of Opry people who have picked on the Opry. So you're going to hear a lot of those people on the radio, on the Roots of the Country, on WBCQ Monticello, 94.7 Kix FM. You knew that, didn't you? But I just thought I'd remind you. The next half hour, of course, is brought to you by Feeds and Needs on the Connell Road in Woodstock. It's the store with the clock outside. And I'm glad they have it because I don't carry a clock with me. And the fancy pictures in the windows. The very accurate clock tells you it's time to come in to Feeds and Needs for all your pet and livestock needs. We'll tell you more about Feeds and Needs in this half hour of the program. Bill Monroe's had so many of the great fiddlers. Here's one he's had, the Mule, we call him, Gordon Terry, great country music fiddler, also played with Bill Monroe on this track called Lonesome Truck Driver.

of Lester Flatt and Earl Scruggs. Also had some great fiddlers. Benny Martin doing the fiddling on If I Should Wander Back Tonight. And had another Benny doing a fiddle work. Benny Sims, who's doing the fiddle work and the vocals on this classic Flatt and Scruggs song called Salty Dog Blues.

Pastor Flatner, Earl Scruggs again with their most famous fiddler, the most well-known fiddler, a fellow named Paul Warren, who's fiddling on I Won't Be Hanging Around. And Paul Warren's son, Johnny Warren, was also in the Earls of Leicester, that group of Jerry Douglases who played Flat and Scruggs songs. And the interesting thing is, Paul Warren's son, Johnny, used Paul's original fiddle that he played on Flat and Scruggs when Johnny played with the Earls of Leicester. Well, there's another fiddler who had really interesting background, talking about Tex Logan, who lived around the Boston area. He did a lot of fill-in work with Bill Monroe. Now, Tex Logan's full-time job, he was a PhD physicist who did research at Bell Labs. Yes, he did. And he also played fiddle on this Wilma Lee and Stoney Cooper track called Stoney, Are You Mad at Your Man?

Another great Bill Monroe classic tune called Dusty Miller, and another great fiddler called Richard Green doing the fiddling on that track. You're listening to The Roots of the Country this half hour. 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Feeds and Eats have all your fertilizer needs, as well as powdered and pelletized lime and lawn seed, and a complete line of green diamond gates, all the way from 2 foot all the way up to 16 foot. 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They also have treated and sharpened fence posts, both small and large diameter, 6 foot 6 inches long at Feeds and Eats. 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Feeds and Eats, out on the Connell Road in Woodstock. Before we totally leave Bill Monroe had a great song called Southern Flavor, and he actually wrote words to it before he passed, but he died and never had a chance to record the song. So Becky Bullard got a hold of a couple of fiddlers who worked with Bill Monroe, Buddy Speicher and Michael Fagan. And Becky's a great fiddler, too. This is the vocal version of Southern Flavor.

The Brittany Haas doing the fiddling. Haas, H-A-A-S, not horse. Brittany Haas doing the fiddling with the group Crooked Steel. And Angeline the Baker, another great fiddler in bluegrass music, with Stuart Duncan. It's Stuart Duncan. He's with the Nashville Bluegrass Band on this song called Happy on the Mississippi.

Stuart Duncan with the Nashville Bluegrass Band and Happy on the Mississippi. And thanks a lot to Feeds and Needs on the Connell Road. They're happy out in the Connell Road. You should be too. Get on into Feeds and Needs for all your pet and livestock needs. Stay tuned. We got 2 hours of classic country music in the Grand Ole Opry coming up next. Before we do, Mike Hartgrove with the Lonesome River Band, Tom and Jerry.

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Cowboy Copas down in Nashville, Tennessee, and we're going to talk about Nashville, Tennessee, specifically the Grand Ole Opry. This is part two of our series, a summer-long series on the Grand Ole Opry. Cowboy Copas was inducted, or became a member of the Grand Ole Opry in 1943, and 20 years later, in 1963, Cowboy Copas, Hawkshaw Hawkins, Patsy Cline, all Opry members went down in that tragic plane crash, and that was an awful thing that happened. And Grand Ole Opry actually, in the next year or so, lost a number of members to tragedies, and we'll get into that at some point. Here's another one from Cowboy Copas about his Merry Oldsmobile.

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0: the flow is good for you. Just keep right on walking and it won't hurt you to cry. Remember that I love you and I will the day I die. I'm walking the floor over you. I can't sleep a wink, that is true. I'm hoping and I'm praying as my heart breaks right in two. Walking the floor over you.
1: Ernest Tubb, a real country classic, no question about that. Ernest Tubb was having a hard time, you know. He wasn't making it, and he was a real big Jimmie Rodgers fan, and in fact, he met his Jimmie Rodgers' widow, Carrie Rodgers, and she helped him a lot. But that didn't, it even gave him to use Jimmie Rodgers' old guitar. Ernest Tubb wasn't making it, and then he recorded that song, and the whole world changed for Ernest Tubb. December 1942. Ernest Tubb's first Opry appearance, and because of that song, January 16th, 1943, Ernest Tubb joined the Opry. And in 1947, Ernest Tubb opened his famous Ernest Tubb's Record Shop in Nashville and began his live Midnight Jamboree broadcast, which happened right after the Opry was over. Midnight Jamboree, a lot of people got their start on that program. So just a few years ago, Ernest Tubb's Record Shop shut down. It was sold, and it was supposed to reopen. I don't know if it ever really did. It had a lot of changes in Nashville, I guess. Ernest Tubb, great fellow, important man in country music. Here's another one from Ernest Tubb.

Jimmy Wakely, who joined the Opry in 1945, and that's a classic song called One Has My Name. And he was joined in, on most of his material by a lady named Margaret Whiting, who was a pop singer, but they did some great country music. Here's another one from Jimmy Wakely, My Heart Cries For You.

0: John Wall. Whoa, John, Tom, Dick, Harry.
1: Rodney?
0: Samuel.
1: Wait a minute, Rodney. Why do you keep calling that old mule all them different names first?
0: Well, many of she's got blind bridles on.
1: Yeah.
0: Well, he thinks he's got help.
1: Rodney, you won't do. Rodney, was you raised in the country? Did you live? You lived in the country all your life?
0: I'm afraid I did, Minnie.
1: Well, what y'all raised?
0: Well, I was raised on the farm. We raised everything. Taters and onions and beets and, you know, the average thing, you know, that you raise on the farm.
1: Raised a lot of tomatoes?
0: Tomatoes? Yeah. Oh, we just raised gobs of tomatoes.
1: Well, what did you do with them?
0: Well, we eat what we can, and what we can't eat, we can. I say we eat what we can, and what we can't eat, we can.
1: Rodney, you couldn't raise nothing in that old beat-up ground you all got over around Hornwall.
0: Well, Barney, it's as good as it is in Grinder Square.
1: Why, you couldn't raise an umbrella over there.
0: Is that so?
1: Oh, that's the worst land. Now, Grinder Switch, we got rich soil over there.
0: You have?
1: You ought to see how rich the soil is.
0: Is it rich?
1: Yeah. We had to quit raising watermelons just on that account.
0: Well, I do know. How come, Minnie?
1: Well, you see, the soil was so rich that the vines broke so fast they wore the watermelons out, dragging them around. Rodney, I tell you now, we've got to get going. I tell you what I wish you'd do. I always enjoy being rich. You'll get that for a while. Yeah. Hey, Rodney, listen, I wish you'd come back next week and take me to the beauty contest. We're having a beauty contest at Grinder Street.
0: At the schoolhouse?
1: Yeah.
0: Oh, I love
1: it. Last year at the beauty contest,
0: yeah,
1: I was elected the prettiest girl of 54.
0: Sure enough.
1: Yes. The prettiest girl of
0: 54. You don't look a day over 32.
1: Oh, shut up. I'd be ashamed of myself. Come on, let's go.
0: All right. Come on, Ma. Let's go. I mean, George, Tom, Dick, Harry.
2: And they did a lot of corn on the Grand Ole Opry. That was a fella named Rodney Brasfield, and Rodney became a member in 1944, and of course he's there with Cousin Minnie Pearl. They were having a little jaw out. They were the Grand Ole Opry. Oh, it was quite the thing. One of the really important groups on the Opry and in country music in general was a group called the Delmore Brothers. In the 1930s and 1940s, there was a lot of brother duets, really popular. Among those duets, the most important probably was the Delmore Brothers. And we're on the verge of a Delmore Brothers revival, I think. This is one that they wrote, and they sang called The Freight Train Boogie.

Elton and Ray Bond, the Delmore Brothers, and that's another song they wrote, She Left Me Standing on the Mountain. They wrote hundreds of songs, and say they were, I think we're on the verge of a Delmore Brothers revival. I suspect in the next year you're going to hear a lot more about the Delmore Brothers. They were very important in country music and very important on the Grand Ole Opry. They became members way back in 1933. You're listening to The Roots of the Country. This is part two of our summer series on the Grand Ole Opry, or the Grand Ole Opry. My name's Stu. This is The Roots of the Country. We do get digging back into the very beginnings of country music. We love that old-time country music, and I hope you do, too. And I hope you keep listening to the radio, WBCQ Monticello, 94.7 Kix FM. Next half hour, of course, is brought to you by Curry's. Curry's Ace Hardware on the old Holton Road in Woodstock. Family-owned, family-operated, has been for over 60 years, and they have the products you need and want, and of course we'll tell you more about Curry's in this half hour. So a bit of history on the Opry. Yeah, when they started, people would come to the studio to watch the show, and that got to be a bit tight. So July 1939, the Opry moved to the War Memorial Auditorium. And October 14th, 1939, the Opry appeared on NBC Radio Network with a half-hour Prince Albert show. Now, Prince Albert was sponsored by the R.J. Reynolds Tobacco Company. Prince Albert smoking tobacco is what it was. I don't know when you were a kid, whether you did this, you know, a lot of kids did. They got on the phone and they'd phone the number and they'd do funny things. Like, for example, you phone a store and you say, do you have Prince Albert in a can? And they said, yes. Well, you'd say, would you let him out? And you'd do things like that. I never did that, of course, not me. And can't do that no more, because you phone someone, they're going to know who you are. June 5th, 1943. Opry begins a 30-year run at the Ryman Auditorium, seating 3,000. They stayed there till 1974. October 5th, 1925, National Life and Accident Insurance Company started WSM Radio. It stood for We Shield Millions, because they were a insurance company, and they were only 1,000 watts at that time, but they soon expanded to 50,000 watts. A bit of Opry history. And the Willis Brothers joined the Opry in 1948. They were the first group to actually back Hank Williams. Here's the Willis Brothers classic song, Give Me 40 Acres to Turn This Rig Around.

Willis Brothers and a story about Bob, whose wife apparently didn't like them at all from the story of the song. One of the great performers at the Grand Ole Opry was Grandpa Jones, real promoter of old-time country music, and he looked like it, too. I got a chance to actually meet Grandpa Jones. He come to the radio station I was working at. He was wearing a suit. You wouldn't know he was Grandpa Jones, but when he performed at the Opry. He was made a member of the Opry way back in 1946, and on January 3rd, 1998, Grandpa Jones was performing at the Opry. He just finished performing when he suffered a stroke backstage. Just when that was happening, he said, "Boys, it looks like I hit a snag." And that was it for Grandpa Jones. What a fella he was. He's got a song about eating some groundhog. I don't know if you ever ate groundhog. Well, yeah, it does taste like chicken.

Grandpa Jones by singing about chickens. They don't roast too high. That's the name of that song. So one of Grandpa Jones' really good friends was a fellow named David Aikman, who performed on the Grand Ole Opry under the name String Bean. He also played old-time banjo, as did Grandpa Jones. In String Bean, his thing on the Opry, he wore his pants hitched up way high. It looked like he had really long legs, but it was just the way his pants were wore. And he did a bit of a comedy routine. Well, String Bean, he was a bit old-fashioned, as probably Grandpa Jones was as well. And String Bean didn't believe in banks. And it was rumored that he had his money stashed somewhere in the house. So on the evening of November 10th, 1973, after they came back from the Opry, String Bean's wife Estelle came home first, and some robbers were in the house, and they shot her dead. And String Bean showed up shortly afterwards, and they shot him. They never did find the money, and they did catch the fellas. A real Opry tragedy back in 1973. Here's String Bean with Opry Time in Tennessee.

0: David Aikman, String Bean, down at the Opry tonight. I say that they never found the money. The robbers never found the money. Some years later, as I recall, someone did find the money. It was hidden behind a brick in the chimney, but by that time the money was pretty deteriorated. That's a tragic story of String Bean and Estelle. 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Don't forget about the sewer tanks, the culverts, and the drain pipes at Curry's. Curry's Ace Hardware, they're on the Old Holton Road in Woodstock, and it's true what they say. 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Well, a little more history of the Opry. October 24th, 1925, Dr. Humphrey Bates, String Orchestra, the first country act to perform on WSM Radio. November 28th, 1925, Uncle Jimmy Thompson makes the first Saturday night appearance on WSM, and the Grand Old Opry begins. Now, initially, Opry members had to perform 10 times a year to maintain their status, but they did increase it to 26 times a year, which was a little difficult because that was Saturday night. That was the best night to go out and do your live performance elsewhere and make money, because all they got was union scale, not very much for performing at the Opry. But being a member of the Opry really helped when you went out and did personal appearances. That people loved the fact that you were a member of the Grand Old Opry. Another member was a fellow named Red Foley, who joined in 1946. He joined to host the Prince Albert part of the show, and eventually moved on and hosted a really important TV show called the Ozark Mountain Jubilee. Here's Red Foley.
1: You ought to see Deacon Jones when he rattles his bones. Old Parson Brown dancing round like a clown. Old Aunt Jemima, who's past 83, shot night full of pep. Watch your step, watch your step. One

Yeah, Red Foley, he was quite popular. Another fellow who was fairly important on the Grand Ole Opry was a fellow named Bradley Kincaid, who was kind of a singer of old-time folk songs. This is Bradley Kincaid and Some Little Bug.

0: I don't know if that would get her excited these days, but back then, 20 acres and a TV set, maybe that was a big thing. That was someone named Cousin Jody, another Opry act for sure. Well, thanks a lot to Curry's Ace Hardware on the old Holton Woods Road in Woodstock. Get on in. They got what you want. You want what they got, so go in and get it. We got another hour of old-time country music coming up. But before we leave, I think we maybe want to check out Cousin Jody one more time. This is called Unpucker.
1: Jody, we're ready to sing the song now anytime.
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1: 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Freckle-faced and pigtail, she was my turtle dove. One night up on the old settee, I popped the question low. And when we both got puckered up, she softly whispered, "No!
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0: Roger Miller, one of his fun songs. 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Chug a lug? I guess so. Here's Merle Haggard.
1: I'll probably never see you eye to eye again.

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Send a letter that I can show my heart. I'll be somewhere between I love you and what you're feeling now. Looking for a place to fall apart.

Glenn Parrish recorded that in 1960. When Ted Daffin, who wrote the song, recorded it in 1939, it became the very first country music truck driving song. But don't be blue if you're driving truck. Just turn up your radio and listen to some great old-time country music on Kix FM. We're going to talk about Wilma Burgess. Had a beautiful voice. She was born in Orlando, Florida. Was a city gal. She was. Didn't discover country music till she got to high school. Now, she went to an Eddie Arnold concert, and then, wow, she loved country music. She enrolled as a physical education major at Stetson University in Florida, sang with fellow students at parties. Soon after Wilma Burgess finished college, a friend of hers who wrote country songs said, "Would you go to Nashville with me and sing some songs for some publishers?" Well, that was 1960. And one person who heard her was Charlie Lamb of Sound Format Publications, but he was more interested in her voice than the songs. Owen Bradley from Decca, he agreed with Lamb and signed Wilma Burgess. She moved to Nashville, and soon she was releasing songs like in 1966, a great song written by Canadian Ray Griff called Baby.

1967, Wilma Burgess and Tear Time. In 1970, Wilma Burgess left Decca Records to record for Jim Reeves' label, Shannon. She was friends with Jim's widow, Mary Reeves. Wilma quit the music business after malicious rumors were made about her. She opened Nashville's first women's bar, The Hitching Post. Wilma Burgess died in 2003. One more from Wilma Burgess from 1967, 15.

Tom T. Hall. I suppose if you follow Tom T. Hall's advice, you make $47 million a year. Or maybe not. This was a number one song in 1953. It was a nursery rhyme. Hank Thompson.

fine honky tonk music by Hank Thompson and the Brazos Valley Boys and Yesterday's Girl. In 1965, Win Stewart recorded this fine song called Cha Marie.

just one time. Come into my arms and be glad that you're in my arms.

Willie Nelson wrote and recorded back in 1966, called One in a Row. You're listening to the radio, in case you didn't know. I'm reminding you, this is the Roots of the Country, and my name is Stu. 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And yeah, you could listen to us if you don't have the radio there. 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And I'm glad you're here when you are. We lost Canada's icon, Canada's country gentleman, at 89 years old, the day after Canada Day, July 2nd, Tommy Hunter left us. And for 27 years, Tommy Hunter hosted the Tommy Hunter Show on CBC, the longest-running network country music show in the world. He became interested in country music when he was only 9 years old, when Roy Acuff toured London, Ontario, where Tommy Hunter grew up. By the time Tommy was 12, he made his professional debut and started to play guitar for dances. He was only 14 years old. This probably would be Tommy Hunter's theme song. It's called Traveling Man.

Tommy Hunter was and still is extremely popular in Canada. So Tommy Hunter debuted on CBC Radio in 1952. At the ripe old age of 15 in 1956, Tommy appeared with the Sons of the West on a CBC TV show called Country Hoedown. That ran until 1965. Tommy was the featured singer. His TV show began in 1962. In 1965, Tommy Hunter made his debut on the Opry, introduced by Wilma Lee and Stoney Cooper. 1986, he received the prestigious Order of Canada, inducted in the Country Music Hall of Fame, Canadian one. In 1984, got the Queen Elizabeth Golden Jubilee Medal in 2002 and the Queen Elizabeth Diamond Jubilee in 2012. Tommy Hunter. Let's listen to some more Tommy Hunter. Just called Half a World Away.

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Carl Perkins, you know, he was quite the writer as well as the singer. He wrote the song from Johnny Cash, Daddy Sang Bass, but also along with Danny Dill and Mel Tillis. Carl Perkins wrote this song from Patsy Cline, recorded in 1962, called So Wrong.

Johnny Cash, another song written from Carl Perkins. Of course, Carl was part of Johnny Cash's road show from, for about 10 years, from the mid-60s to the mid-70s. And, of course, Johnny and Carl were label mates back in the Sun Record days. Well, let's go back to 1952. Lefty Frizzell, How Long Will It Take?

Well, there's a country classic for sure, from Miss Kitty Wells. And this is the great fiddler, Tommy Jackson. The old Camptown races. Well, come back next weekend and join us again for Bluegrass and Old Time Country Music on the Roots of the Country.

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1: 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I'm Michael Harrington. Lindsey Graham, the longtime Republican senator from South Carolina, passed away this morning at the age of 71 after a short illness. Tributes are pouring in today from across the nation and from around the world.
2: Israeli Prime Minister Benjamin Netanyahu calls Senator Graham, quote, a great friend of Israel and a cherished friend of mine, unquote. Ukrainian President Volodymyr Zelensky says Senator Graham visited his country 10 times during the years of Russia's full-scale invasion. Mr. Zelensky says, quote, Lindsey was a true defender of freedom and the values that make our world safer, unquote.
1: Correspondent Andrew Stewart. The U.S. has been training fire with Iran over an Iranian strike on a vessel in the Strait of Hormuz. Iran responded to a strike this morning from the U.S. with attacks on Bahrain, Kuwait, Qatar, Oman, and Jordan. The U.S. has made another strike within the past hour. Recent data suggests immigration may be adding pressure to an already high housing market, drawing strong reaction from conservatives.
3: Studies indicate a 1% increase in unauthorized workers is linked to a roughly 2.2% rise in home prices and 1.4% rise in rents. Analysts say added demand is straining limited housing supply, especially in urban areas. Conservative leaders maintain the findings prove President Trump is right to push for stricter border enforcement and immigration policies. Ken Lorman reporting.
1: The U.S., the U.K., and a dozen other Western and Asian countries have reasserted that China's expansive claims in the South China Sea are illegal. The joint statement issued today by the nations reaffirms the 2016 arbitration ruling and rejects destabilizing actions. More on these stories at townhall.com.
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1: Apple is accusing OpenAI of stealing trade secrets as it seeks to build its own hardware for ChatGPT. This is a major rupture in a partnership between the iPhone maker and the artificial intelligence company. Apple says in a lawsuit filed in California that the theft of trade secrets is, quote, part of a coordinated pattern of misconduct at an institutional level by OpenAI. Two former Apple employees who now work for OpenAI are also named as defendants. Typhoon Bobby brought strong winds and heavy rain to eastern China today. It has weakened a bit. The storm made landfall in Zhejiang late last night, prompting mass evacuations in cities including Shanghai and the cancellation of hundreds of flights. Bobby passed north of Taiwan yesterday, injuring more than 130 people. Shanghai evacuated nearly 300,000 individuals due to the big storm. News and analysis at townhall.com. A bipartisan group of senators say they've reached an agreement with the Trump administration to cut buyers of Russian oil.
6: While visiting Kyiv, South Carolina Republican Senator Lindsey Graham told reporters that lawmakers have been working closely with the administration on a version of the bill that would be, quote, acceptable to the White House and that was written in a way they could support. The White House has resisted full support of legislation to limit the flow of funds to Moscow's war chest through sanctions on countries purchasing Russian oil, in addition to Russian officials and entities. Instead, the administration has pushed for the bill to give President Donald Trump more latitude to pursue negotiations with Moscow to end the war on Ukraine. Bernie Bennett, Washington.
1: Today is Sunday, July the 12th, and a number of notable people are celebrating a birthday today, including actress Cheryl Ladd, who is 75 years old. Gospel singer Sandy Patty turns 70 today. Boxing champion Julio Cesar Chavez, 64.
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6: Back in 63, when eating my cooking got the better of me, so I asked this little girl I was going with to be my wife. Well, she said she would, so I said I do. But I'd have said I wouldn't if I'd have just knew how saying I do was gonna screw up all of my life. Well, the first few years weren't all that bad. I'll never forget the good times we had, cause I'm reminded every month when I send her the child support. Well, it wasn't too long till the lust all died, and I'll admit I wasn't too surprised the day I come home and found my suitcase sitting out on the porch. Well, I tried to get in, she changed the lock. Then I found this note taped on the mailbox that said, "Goodbye, Turkey, my attorney will be in touch." So I decided right then and there I was gonna do what's right, give her fair share. But brother,

mama ain't heard nothing yet. Why, they give her the color television set, then they give her the house, the kids, and both of the cars. See? Well, then they start talking about child support, alimony, and the cost of the court. Didn't take me long to figure out how far in the toilet I was. I'm telling you, they have made a mistake, cause it adds up to more than this cowboy makes. Besides, everything I ever had worth taking, they've already took. While she's living like a queen on alimony, I'm working two shifts, eat bologna,

my wife told it. I'm gonna be carrying food stamps. You get it, Judge? I'm gonna be just. That's not funny, huh? Contempt of court. What do you mean? Listen, Judge, I'm just kidding. I mean.

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2: News this hour from Town Hall, I'm Mary Rose. South Carolina Republican Senator Lindsey Graham has died after a brief illness. He was 71 years old.
3: South Carolina voters first sent Mr. Graham to the U.S. Senate back in 2002. Senator Graham was currently running for a fifth term. He briefly ran for president back in 2016 and clashed with then-candidate Donald Trump, criticizing him as unfit for office. However, Senator Graham later emerged as one of Mr. Trump's top allies.
2: Correspondent Andrew Stewart reporting. The United States has attacked Iran over an Iranian strike on a vessel in the Strait of Hormuz. The strike early Sunday set a container ship ablaze and forced its crew to abandon it. Iran apparently responded with strikes targeting Bahrain, Kuwait, Qatar, and Oman. The new crossfire in the Persian Gulf comes after U.S. President Trump suggested an interim deal and ceasefire, and the Iran war was over. It appears the Bay Area Rapid Transit's new fare gates are doing exactly what they're designed to do. Correspondent Ken Lorman.
4: A viral video captures a woman in San Francisco getting stuck under BART's newly upgraded fare gates while attempting to evade the $2.55 charge. It highlights the system's success in curbing free riding. BART's faster closing gates have boosted revenue by $10 million annually, increased ridership and customer satisfaction, and have reduced crime, vandalism, and harassment. Ken Lorman reporting.
2: Meta has pulled the plug on a feature of a recently launched AI tool following criticism that it made Instagram accounts fodder for use in creating AI-generated images. The move by the parent Facebook and Instagram comes less than a week after it rolled out the image. This is SRN News.
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2: The Department of Homeland Security is trying federal grant money to new election security requirements. FEMA says states must meet a series of standards before receiving Homeland Security Grant Program funding. Correspondent Ron Taylor reports.
7: DHS says states must submit plans to move away from barcode and QR code voting systems, conduct manual audits of at least 5% of ballots after federal elections, and reconcile voter participation with ballots cast. States must also verify voter registration citizenship records and the citizenship of election workers using federal databases. FEMA says 20% of grant funds will be withheld until states prove they're in compliance. DHS says the measures are critical to protecting election integrity and national security. Ron Taylor reporting.
2: Volkswagen CEO has indicated that he's trying to avoid closing plants. Breaking news and analysis at townhall.com. A royal reunion held Friday between England's king and his youngest son.
8: King Charles hosted his son, Prince Harry, and met with his family for the first time in years. There has been a royal rift since the king's youngest son and wife, Meghan, quit royal life and moved to California 6 years ago. Harry, Meghan, Prince Archie, and Princess Lilibet got together with the king and Queen Camilla at Highgrove House, a country estate outside London. Harry is in Britain for a number of charity events, including the Invictus Games.
9: Invictus has never just been about belonging to a team. It's about belonging to each other. We are a family, one that I am so proud and so honored to be a part of.
8: I'm Ed Donahue.
2: Acclaimed British actor Anthony Hopkins is out with a classic music single. Released Friday, Bracken Road is featured on the Oscar-winning actor's upcoming album, Life is a Dream. 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

was way behind and he was in a bind and he was looking to make a deal. When he come across this young boy sawing on a fiddle and playing it hot, the devil jumps up on a hickory stump and said, "Boy, let me tell you what, I guess you didn't know it, but I'm a fiddle player."

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2: News this hour from Town Hall. I'm Mary Rose. Lindsey Graham, a close ally of President Trump, has died at 71 after a brief illness. Graham, known for advocating a strong U.S. foreign policy, was a key figure in Congress. Graham's office has requested privacy for his family. In an interview on NBC's Meet the Press, President Trump says Lindsey Graham was a great American.
3: He was a great politician. He really was. He got along with a lot of people that you wouldn't think of. He was somebody that loved our country, and he fought very hard for the country.
2: Virginia's attempted assault weapon ban has apparently backfired. Correspondent Ken Lorman reports.
4: Virginia rifles and massive 31 Pringle challenges more such attempt.
2: Bring lead permit
5: action act because the bill is a major priority for Florida Republicans, including Congresswoman Anna. In recent months, more sun ranging the clock in Pro America Act. Congress.
2: More.

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3: Fire clash, left outies.
4: The map, Little Italy. We're in family. Correction, American app is a guide. Sting of every...
3: And expense.
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2: News this hour from Town Hall, I'm Mary Rose. Senator Lindsey Graham, a close ally of President Trump, has died after a brief illness. The South Carolina Republican was 71. Graham was known for advocating a strong U.S. foreign policy. International reaction is pouring in to his passing.
3: Israeli Prime Minister Benjamin Netanyahu calls Senator Graham, quote, a great friend of Israel and a cherished friend of mine, unquote. Ukrainian President Volodymyr Zelensky says Senator Graham visited his country 10 times during the years of Russia's full-scale invasion. Mr. Zelensky says, quote, Lindsey was a true defender of freedom and the values that make our world safer, unquote.
2: That's correspondent Andrew Stewart reporting. Ukraine's president announces fresh changes to his government.
4: Ukrainian Prime Minister Yulia Spyrydenko has stepped down as President Volodymyr Zelensky makes changes to Ukraine's government. The former prime minister saying, I remain ready to serve the Ukrainian state and carry out every task aimed at strengthening Ukraine's position, defending our national interests, and bringing a just peace closer. Spyrydenko, the former economy minister, was named prime minister in July 2025. Zelensky announced her resignation in a post, saying that Ukraine is changing its political strategy. Zelensky also says the changes among the top ranks of Ukraine's law enforcement agencies. I'm Donna Water.
2: The United States has attacked Iran over an Iranian strike on a vessel in the Strait of Hormuz. Iran responded with attacks targeting several countries in the Middle East, including Bahrain, Kuwait, Qatar, Oman, and Jordan. The burst of fighting raised new questions about efforts to reach a permanent end to a war that began on February 28th. More at townhall.com.
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2: It appears the Bay Area Rapid Transit's new fare gates are doing exactly what they are designed to do. Correspondent Ken Lorman reports.
6: A viral video captures a woman in San Francisco getting stuck under BART's newly upgraded fare gates while attempting to evade the $2.55 charge. It highlights the system's success in curbing free riding. BART's faster closing gates have boosted revenue by $10 million annually, increased ridership and customer satisfaction, and have reduced crime, vandalism, and harassment. Ken Lorman reporting.
2: King Charles has hosted Prince Harry and met with his family for the first time in years. The two are trying to repair a rift that has persisted since Charles's youngest son and wife quit royal life and moved to America 6 years ago. Breaking news and analysis at townhall.com. The last polio patient in the U.S. to use an iron lung has passed away.
7: My name is Martha Ann Lillard. I was born June the 8th, 1948.
4: Martha Lillard was the last polio patient in the U.S. to use an iron lung to live. She was 78 when she died June 26th in Oklahoma. Her sister Cindy McVeigh recorded her sister. McVeigh says her sister got polio when she was 5 years old, just 1 year before the polio vaccine was released.
8: They put her in an iron lung and they gradually built her back up to where she could breathe some on her own.
4: McVeigh says the family included her sister on road trips thanks to a custom trailer. She blames her sister's death on long-haul COVID-19. I'm Donna Water.
2: The Federal Reserve's rate-setting committee is split over whether inflation is likely to stay elevated or whether it will cool down.
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2: News this hour from Town Hall. I'm Mary Rose. Senator Lindsey Graham, a close ally of President Trump, has passed away at the age of 71. Graham was known for advocating a strong U.S. foreign policy. He had just returned from Ukraine, where he'd met with Ukrainian President Zelensky. In an interview on NBC's Meet the Press, Republican Senator Tim Scott, who worked alongside Lindsey Graham in the House representing South Carolina, says he really came from humble beginnings.
3: Here's a guy raised in the back of a bar. He's 19 years old at the University of South Carolina. Within 15 months, his mother dies, and then his father has a massive heart attack, and he passes as well. Lindsey adopts his 13-year-old sister and becomes a surrogate father to his sister. That pain and misery led him into public service. He started public service because he wanted to make sure that no one felt invisible.
2: The United States has attacked Iran over an Iranian strike on a vessel in the Strait of Hormuz. Iran responded with attacks targeting several countries in the Middle East. Several New York Times reporters have been subpoenaed after Air Force One stories. Correspondent Ken Lorman reports.
4: The Trump administration subpoenaed the Times reporters to testify before a federal grand jury after they published stories claiming the new Qatari-donated Air Force One lacks key security features like anti-missile capabilities, forcing Mr. Trump to use the old plane in Turkey. The president's supporters see the subpoenas as a necessary probe into possible leaks of sensitive information amid assassination threats against Mr. Trump, dismissing media outrage as overblown. Ken Lorman reporting.
2: More on these stories at townhall.com.
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2: The Department of Homeland Security is trying federal grant money to new election security requirements. FEMA says states must meet a series of standards before receiving Homeland Security grant program funding. Correspondent Ron Taylor reports.
6: DHS says states must submit plans to move away from barcode and QR code voting systems, conduct manual audits of at least 5% of ballots after federal elections, and reconcile voter participation with ballots cast. States must also verify voter registration citizenship records and the citizenship of election workers using federal databases. FEMA says 20% of grant funds will be withheld until states prove they're in compliance. DHS says the measures are critical to protecting election integrity and national security. Ron Taylor reporting.
2: Typhoon Bavi is bringing strong winds and heavy rain to eastern China. Breaking news, townhall.com. A bipartisan group of senators say they reached an agreement with the Trump administration Friday to advance a new version of legislation to sanction buyers of Russian oil, potentially ramping up pressure on Moscow.
7: While visiting Kyiv, South Carolina Republican Senator Lindsey Graham told reporters that lawmakers have been working closely with the administration on a version of the bill that would be, quote, acceptable to the White House and that was written in a way they could support. The White House has resisted full support of legislation to limit the flow of funds to Moscow's war chest through sanctions on countries purchasing Russian oil, in addition to Russian officials and entities. Instead, the administration has pushed for the bill to give President Donald Trump more latitude to pursue negotiations with Moscow to end the war on Ukraine. Bernie Bennett, Washington.
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8: Doing a great job, man. Thank you.

Cause if you've been married, you can't have no fun at all. Now you're rated X. No matter what you do, they're gonna talk about you. Look down their noses. I don't know what to think about it. Just give them something to talk about, I guess. Best thing we can do.